0: end, I'ma ride with you. 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
1: Yeah. 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
0: Stay solid, never lie to you. Swear.

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1: Look. 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
2: 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Way over town.

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0: 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Right here on NBC Loud. I've been

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2: 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American Top 40 with Ryan Seacrest. All the biggest hits from 40 to number one.

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It's a weekly segment where I just check if something about me is normal. It's normally not. I don't really like to use my phone for phone calls. In fact, I don't answer phone calls. I'm not proud of it. I know it makes me seem antisocial, and it's quite ironic given the job I do here on NBC Loud is speaking to people on the phone all morning, and maybe that's why I don't want to do it after hours. Anyway, there were lots of calls and WhatsApps, funnily enough, from people who I think also don't like to use their phones. We will get to that. Also coming up, this is a condition. It's a condition that's not spoken about much. Chair pile. It's an important issue, chair pile. All will be explained a little later on the best of the Byron Cook Show.

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1: Am I normal?
0: I fully understand the irony of receiving phone calls for this topic, okay? Am I normal? I don't use my phone for phone calls anymore. I'm all talked out. I talk here for 4 hours and then I don't really... If you call me, I'm probably not going to answer the phone. And that feels terrible to say, but that I'm just checking if I'm normal. Maybe others don't use their phone for phone calls anymore. WhatsApps, Snapchats, emails, fine. But phone calls, really? Who is that on the line?
2: Me? Shazia.
0: Thank you so much for calling. Now, you think it might be a little bit rude of me to not answer my phone. Is that right? And that's fair enough. There's no problem with that opinion.
2: Well, first of all, you called me right now, right? Did I pick up?
0: You did, because you sent me a WhatsApp and then I called you and you did answer. Whereas if the shoe was on the other foot, you just would have been hung up on by me. Yeah.

0: Yes, very rude.
1: If I was of, you know, your train of thought and not answered your phone, that would have been slightly irritating or rude to you, but I did.
0: Well, it would have actually been right on the topic. It would have fitted in with the topic beautifully, but it would have made for some pretty bad radio. You're right. Thank you for answering the phone. So you tend to, if you see a phone call coming in, you will actually answer it.
1: I will answer it even if I'm busy. Unless I'm so busy, like I'm driving, or which I am right now, by the way.
0: Thank you. Yes,
1: that's
0: safely.
1: That's another point to be noted.
0: Yes, no, that's
1: good. But I just feel that I suffered this through some people. Like one of my best friends is like that.
0: Yeah.
1: And she doesn't pick up the phone. She just does not. But, yeah. So it's very, I find it very rude.
0: Okay.
1: And disrespectful. I was like, come on.
0: Oh,
1: I mean,
0: ouch,
1: I pick up your phone.
0: Yes. No, fair.
1: And so, but the fun part is when she needs something, she will call me.
0: Okay, look,
1: again.
0: Fair enough. Look, if you said to me, hey, it's an emergency, please pick up, and sent me a text message, then I would answer it. Fair enough. Look, she's probably a bad friend, and I'm probably a very bad friend, and I'm probably not normal.
1: I understand you get tired from talking all day.
0: Thank you.
1: Because I used to be a teacher, and I used to be all talked about.
0: Oh, you'd be over the talking.
1: I
0: appreciate that. No, but thank you for your call. I'm going to have to move on, play another song. But I really appreciate your honesty. And it turns out so far, I'm not normal. Fair enough. Bye.

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1: Am I normal?
0: Ah, yes, this has been a fun one, hasn't it? Am I normal? I, Byron Cook, don't use my phone for talking. I don't want to talk to you. And that sounds so rude. But I'm more than happy to get into a WhatsApp conversation with you. Snapchat, no problem. Shoot me an Insta DM. But I don't want to talk. Obviously, there are situations where you must. Important family things and all of that. Yes, but generally speaking, no. Who's that on the line?
2: I'm Simon here. How are you, Byron?
0: Oh, I'm very well. Now, am I normal for not using my phone as an actual phone?
2: I mean, the irony you're asking people to call you when you're telling everyone you're not answering your phone is hilarious.
0: Well, you're right. And, you know, we didn't have much of a planning meeting for this one. But thankfully, because I'm apparently not normal, people are happy to call me, use their phone, and tell me on a live phone call that I'm not normal.
2: Well, you are. Nowadays, you are the norm, to be honest, Byron. I get this a lot. I like to call. And while I'm on the call with a friend of mine, for example, I get a text from them saying, "What's up?"
0: That is exactly what I would do.
2: I mean, like...
0: Yeah.
2: Yes, I was like, are you busy? And I was like, no, but tell me. And I was like, I'm calling you, answer. I mean, can you believe we are on a call together and we're texting at the same time? So that's where we are right now.
0: You know, there was a great guy. I worked with him at a radio station in Los Angeles many, many years ago. And his name was, it still is, Henry Rollins. And he's a punk rock sort of spoken word guy, very angry man with lots of opinions, very intelligent.

0: 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NBC Loud, it's The Byron Cook Show. Good morning. Jury is here as well from the team. Of course, you know that I'm not afraid to brag and to show off.
1: Oh, you do that all the time.
0: 6 till 10 weekdays. It's basically that's all the show is. And I've mentioned in the past that I am naturally a very quick walker. Like, I think you'd call it my cruising speed. If I'm walking next to you for, say, 5 minutes, after that 5 minutes, I would be about four blocks in front of you.
1: Oh, my God.
0: And I'm not calling you short, Jury. I'm not. I just have a natural pace.
1: And a tall legs.
0: A friend of mine, it's not just the tall legs. Don't make less of my skills. A friend of mine saw me from a distance the other day. I was walking towards his front gate of his complex where he lives. And he said, wow, I could see you coming from a long way away. You just have a certain style. I have a certain style of walking. So anyway, that's my cross to bear. I'm really good. Which is why it will surprise you to know that a couple of days ago when I was walking through the Caft Skywalk, actually, which is a nice air-conditioned place you can walk, it's where I live, I noted something that happened that never normally happens.
1: What?
0: A man, it doesn't really matter, a man of Asian background, and it shouldn't matter where they're from, doesn't really matter, but just a not even a particularly large man.
1: Yes.
0: Just a very...
1: That's why you mentioned the Asian.
0: Well, I'm just saying, an Asian man.
1: Yes.
0: Of average build.
1: Yes.
0: Of average height.
1: Okay.
0: Just flew past me. He walked.
1: Oh my
0: he
1: God.
0: Walked, and I'm fast. Like, I'm the guy. Like, if I'm on the skywalk and there's people in front of me, I'm normally the guy trying to work out how am I going to overtake you without seeming rude. Don't start me on the people that walk four wide as a family. Don't walk wide.
1: Yes.
0: Get in a straight line. I don't care if you've got three kids. Put them in a straight line.
1: That would be so weird, Byron.
0: But anyway, no, this guy... He just flew past me like an F1 car.
1: Oh, my God.
0: I'm like, who is this guy?
1: I want to be that guy.
0: So I was quite stunned. If you are a fast walker, give me a call. Maybe we could do some sort of walking championships. The Byron Cook Show presents.
1: Yes, I agree. I think we should do that. Because I'm a fast walker as well, but I don't want to brag about that.
0: I can see a challenge coming on. Sandra, can you get the video out? It's Jury versus Byron walking challenge. We should do that around the office. That's
1: of
0: really
1: course,
0: smart.
1: I'm ready.
0: That's okay. It's a walking race. We'll come up with a track.
1: Yes.
0: We'll put staff around around the track to cheer.
1: That would be so funny.
0: That's pretty funny. Let's do that. All right. All lots of good ideas here on The Byron Cook Show.

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0: From old school bangers.
1: Yeah, this is Pitbull.
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0: This is War every Wednesday on The Byron Cook Show. Jury versus Byron Cook, and it's normally jury that wins, which is quite annoying.
3: Of course.
0: You're annoying with a smile on your face, which is a wonderful combination. Shan, good morning.
4: Good morning.
0: Okay, so if you've just joined the Byron Cook Show, the Age Game, we play it at this time every week, and you call us and just start talking, and we have to guess your age just based on the sound of your voice. We can't be asking questions like, oh, do you go to uni? Or No. It's just the voice. Did you need more of Shan?
3: Jury? A little bit, yeah.
0: Shan, what city of Saudi Arabia are you in?
4: I currently live in Riyadh.
0: Very bubbly, very energetic.
3: Yes.
4: Now, thank you very much.
0: Couldn't possibly be over 30 with that level of energy. So, can I lock in 20?
4: I can keep talking.
0: Thank you for that bonus content.
4: I can just tell you a little bit about myself.
0: No, we don't need your life story, but thank you. Okay, I'm going to go 29. She couldn't be 30 plus. 29 for me, jury, for Shan.
3: I would say 30.
0: Oh, you're so...
3: I always do that too.
0: You're so strategic. All right, Shan, obviously there's a lot riding on this. It's a point for either me or jury. It's a very rude question, but it's a perfectly acceptable question when we play the age game. How old are you?
4: You're right, Byron. I am 29.
0: Oh, that's crazy. I keep doing this. I mean, I don't do it that often.
4: Very close to 30, so...
0: There we go. No, well, there's no consolation prize, unfortunately, jury. Shan, thank you for your call, and thank you for being exactly 29 years of age.
3: Oh, hey, I don't know how you got it, Byron.
0: That's not a bad start. We need one more caller, 011 510 9555. It's the age game on MBC Loud, The Byron Cook Show.

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1: Oh, it feels good to be king of the age game.
4: Not yet, Byron.
1: It's very rare that I win this game. We play this time every week. You call, you start talking, we guess your age. It's me versus jury. And by the way, everybody, very happy to have you back after your vacation.
4: Oh, thank you.
1: Got a lot of very nice feedback. Almost too many nice messages. I'm like, calm down, everybody. The show sounded great just with me on my by myself.
4: No, it doesn't.
1: Anyway, jury versus Byron. I'm leading 1-0 after I successfully guessed Sian's age. She was 29 and I guessed it to the number, which was amazing. Alan Nude is on the line. Good morning.
5: Good morning, Byron and jury.
1: Wow, that's a you have a lovely voice. I'll say that. It's a very nice voice, isn't
4: it? Yes, it is.
1: Okay.
5: Thank you.
1: There's the extra thank you. A thank you of great sophistication.
4: Yes, it is.
1: It wasn't just thank you. It was thank you. quite fancy, quite posh, as we would say. Alan Nude, would you like to guess her age first, or do you want me to go first?
4: Yes, I know she sounds very sophisticated, but I think that's the new generation, so I would say she's 17.
1: It could be the worst guess in the history of the age game. I think you could be 10 years off. I'm going to go with 25. What do you mean this generation is sophisticated?
4: The new generation, yes.
1: What 17-year-old sounds like Alan Nude?
4: I don't know.
1: Anyway, sorry, we're arguing, Alan Nude. If I may ask, which I may, because that's the game, how old are you?
5: 33.
1: Jury was almost two decades off. You've really, you know what, you're a bit rusty from your holiday. You need to do some age game practice sessions or something.
4: I need to rest.
1: Like,
4: a
1: go home and maybe play the age game with your husband or something. and then come back next Wednesday. Alan Nude, you are a very sophisticated woman and you do not sound 17. Thank you for being part of the age game.
4: Thank you.
5: Thank you.
1: There we go. It's NBC Loud. I've won it! I've won it!
4: Oh, my God.
1: Drop the mic!
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Sorry. 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
0: On the Byron Cook Show, here is another trending video for you in my feed. And this deals with a very serious issue in our community. Really appreciate this man being so open and honest about his issue and being so brave to share it with us all. And getting several hundreds of thousands of likes and shares for it. The issue is chair pile. It's not often spoken about, but chair pile is a major problem. We'll cross to, now to the
3: it
0: video.
3: It started out as a lazy little habit, but it spiraled into something more serious. I am a 33-year-old adult with a permanent clothes pile on my chair. I know you may be thinking, but wait, you're sitting in your chair now and there's no pile. That's because I moved it to the bed. That's where it lives during the daytime. Mm. And then I move it back at night. It's a nocturnal chair pile, if you will. I have too many clothes. Every few months I go through my clothes and donate stuff, and I somehow end up with less space. It doesn't make any sense. So for now, we have chair pile. I think everyone does it. It's okay. Everyone does it. My therapist told me to be easier on myself. So I'm pretty sure everyone does it.
2: Things are bad.
3: I'm fine. I'm going to bed.
0: And then he gets up and to get to his bed, he has to move all the clothes back onto the chair. Look, it's a serious issue, chair pile. I don't know if anyone else suffers from it like this man. 011 510 9555. One of the more ridiculous videos in our feed here at the Byron Cook Show.

0: 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We heard the story of a man who's posted a TikTok about this chronic condition he suffers from called chair pile. Poor guy. His laundry ends up on a chair. It's as if he doesn't have any ability to just put it into a set of drawers or his wardrobe. It's just a chair pile, and he moves it between his chair and his bed, and he just seems to get his clothes from said chair pile. Now, Mariam, you heard that, and you sent me a hilarious WhatsApp. Good morning.
1: Good morning.
0: Now, you said that your entire home is an obstacle course. Can you explain?
1: You will find piles of everything everywhere.
0: Really?
1: Yes, I have on my chairs, on my tables, and I have to, in my dining room, for example, I have to find a place to just place my toe to walk from one place, one part of the dining room to the next.
0: Well, it says here in the WhatsApp, you don't just have chair pile, you have bed pile, table pile, floor pile. Do you have any storage in your home, Mariam? Have you thought about that? Maybe putting things into sets of drawers or actual places to put things instead of piles?
1: The amount of things human beings accumulate, there are not enough drawers in the world. So you turn your floor into a shelf.
0: Sure.
1: And you just, pray that you don't trip over anything.
0: I know some people who would dedicate an entire spare room just for piles of things. Is that something you'd like to do if you could, just have another whole room for piles?
1: I think I need a whole other house.
0: Okay. House pile. Just pile it all up everywhere. There's probably some sort of therapy you could get, Mariam. I wish I could help you. I think it was that Marie Kondo. I think she did a show about that, which was about trying to organize your life. Maybe watch a few episodes of that.
1: That's just going to go into another pile of things I need to do.
0: A pile of episodes of Marie Kondo. Look, there's nothing I've been able to do other than laugh at you, and that was fun. Have a great weekend, Mariam.
1: Thank you, Joe.
0: Her problems are piling up. It's NBC Loud.

0: 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Jury is here, and I never thought I'd say this, but I need your advice.
1: Oh, you need my advice. Wow. I love it.
0: Desperate times call for desperate measures. But I'll also open the phones on this and the WhatsApp, 011-510-9555. It's to do with the state of one of my friendships. And I think in 2026, what is happening, or in this case, what is not happening, is of real concern. Are you ready?
1: I'm ready.
0: It's

0: friend of mine who I regularly send memes to.
1: Okay.
0: And that friend always gives me a reaction to my memes because they're hilarious memes. Right?
1: Okay.
0: So I'll at least at the minimum get a laugh emoji, or at the maximum I'll get another funny meme sent back to me.
1: Okay.
0: That's what friends do, right?
1: Yes.
0: 100%. Even with my son, and I'm not talking about my son, by the way, because he's my best friend and my actual son, but I always know me and my son are good if we're just sending each other memes. I have no idea what my son's doing, but we send each other memes, and that's how we stay in touch. Anyway, this particular friend, are you ready? Because to me, this is really alarming.
1: Okay, I'm ready.
0: The last four memes I've sent in a row have received no reaction.
1: Oh, my God.
0: Nothing, not even a laugh, nothing, just left on read. Seen. Is there anything worse than just seen?
1: Because you were being annoying. I believe that.
0: They're funny memes, man.
1: Byron, there's a guy, I don't want to mention his name. He actually works with us here.
0: Does he?
1: And he sends me like reels and memes every single, like, every hour.
0: Right.
1: At the beginning, I used to do the same. I used to laugh, react, and then now I'm not responding to any, and he's still continuing. So don't be that guy.
0: This is true drama. You're suggesting that I'm annoying this guy with my hilarious content.
1: Yes.
0: It's a blessing. He should be lucky that he has been curated such hilarious. I'm here providing a service, and he's just so. You think I should just go cool on him and just cool it right off?
1: Yes, I think you just don't send him anymore.
0: Okay.
1: You need to send me. You can send me. I'll respond.
0: Oh, yes! Finally, you're gonna love it. You're gonna love it. I've got about 10. I'll send them to you now.
1: Oh, just one, Byron.

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0: I wanted to come back to this call. We have the school run here on The Byron Cook Show between about 6.30 and 7.30 as kids head to school. Now, this was one of my favourite school run calls of the week, maybe the month, maybe the year. And it came from Raya. And I think we've stumbled across a whole new feature on The Byron Cook Show. Check it out.
3: I'm on my way to school.
0: Nice. This is what the school run is all about. And then you call me, and then everybody hears you on the radio. You're in Riyadh, aren't you, Raya?
3: Yes.
0: Nice. What's happening today? Are you looking forward to something at school today?
3: Yes, but I have an English exam.
0: Ooh.
3: But it's very easy.
0: Oh, for you, I'm sure it's easy, Raya. You seem pretty smart. And your
3: Thank
0: English
3: you.
0: Is excellent, so I think you shouldn't have any problems with this one.
3: Thank you. My mom's the HOD of the school, head of English department.
0: Well, if your mum's the head of the English department, I think you'll go okay in English today, Raya. I've got a very good feeling about how it will go.
3: Thank you.
0: For one of the guys here at the radio station, Johnny, who's a very smart guy, he suggested that on the school run, maybe because I think a lot of students use the school run to just work on their English language, you know, that maybe we do like an English word of the day, you know, where

0: We learn a new word from the English language, you know, one that's a bit more difficult, you know. Do you think that would be a good idea?
1: Okay.
0: Mm. So we don't have to do it now.
1: I have to, like, say a word?
0: No, no, we don't have to do it now. But it's just an idea I thought wasn't too bad. We could do it another day.
1: Yeah.
0: Like, I don't know. I'm trying to think of a word now. I can't think. Can you just think of a fun word in the English language that's, like, not easy, that, like, not everybody knows? I know it's random.
1: Onomatopoeia.
0: And do you know the meaning of onomatopoeia?
1: Oh, I forgot. I took it last year.
0: No, let me look it up. I'm going to ask ChatGPT now. Onomatopoeia. What does that mean? So I've just asked it because this is actually a pretty good idea. I quite like this. Here we go. It's coming up now. It's going to tell me the answer. Okay. Onomatopoeia is when a word sounds like the thing or the action that it describes. So a word like meow, that's like a cat meowing, because a cat, when they make that meow sound, it actually sounds like meow. You know what I mean?
1: Yeah.
0: So meow is onomatopoeia because it's a word that actually sounds like a sound.
1: Okay.
0: That was good. Another one is TikTok. So TikTok, the sound of a clock, is onomatopoeia because the clock makes the sound tick-tock, but it's also a word.
1: Can I also give an example?
0: Sure.
1: Okay, so like if you say it's like the car... No. Wait. Let me think.
0: No, but that's good. The car one is right, because are you thinking of something like vroom, vroom? Because that's a word that sounds like a car.
1: Yeah.
0: So, I mean, you kind of got me with car, but you can do another one. But yeah, car would be vroom, vroom.
1: Yeah.
0: That's onomatopoeia.
1: the laser gun went boom, boom. So, like, boom, boom is, like, the sound.
0: Yes! You got it! Hey, I think this word of the day thing, this might be a good one. I think maybe we should do it every day. I better let you go to school now, and I'm going to play a song. But that was really cool. Thanks, Raya.
1: Okay, but can I shout out to my friend?
0: Yeah, go. Yalla.
1: Okay. So... shout out to my best friend, Naya, Ali, and Hafiz.
0: There we go. I hope they're listening. And they now know what onomatopoeia is as well. All right. See you later, Raya. Masalama.
1: Masalama.

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1: Am I normal?
0: Oh, this week's Am I Normal has been the gift that just keeps on giving, and ironically, I'm getting more phone calls and WhatsApp voice notes than I've ever received on anything. And here's the topic. I don't like to use my phone as a phone. I don't want to talk to you, and I know that sounds harsh, and keep that separate from this radio show. It is the joy of my life to talk to you on the radio because it's my job and I love it. And we can all talk together and that's great. But by the afternoon, after I've done this all day, as a one-on-one type thing, I can't be bothered. And I felt horrible admitting it. And I wanted to know if I was normal. I've had so many callers. I have been called rude in a fun way by some callers who said, that's not normal, Byron. You should answer your phone. That's very antisocial. I'm very social, just not on my phone after a day of talking on the radio. What have we got here? This is Suhail, who earlier messaged me, ironically, to say that his phone has been on vibrate for the last 20 years. It actually hasn't rang, which is amazing. But he's now sent me, he's come out of his shell.
2: Hey, Byron. This is Suhail from Jeddah. Well, I meant I like talking to people, but I like to have real-life conversations. Like, I like meeting new people. I like if I meet a new person, I'll have a conversation with him. And, like, you will not know that we're meeting the first time. But the phone call is kind of a bit... I feel like it's more of a formality these days, except if it's your family or friends. It's mostly related to work stuff. Even my boss knows that he has to call me 3 times to state his case, as he said. He knows that first I'm not going to respond to the first call. But he's okay with that because he knows that my job is in markets and I get to talk to a lot of customers and this, and they drain my energy. So I want to have my peace. Unless it's absolutely necessary, I will try to avoid having a phone call. And I will prefer to have a real conversation.
0: See?
2: Thank you.
0: Thank you, Suhail. There's so many things I could say about that. Firstly, you've sent a WhatsApp voice note, and I love a WhatsApp voice note. You ask my friends. I will send you a podcast-length voice note before I talk to you live on a phone. And also, yes, this doesn't mean we're antisocial. People like me and Suhail, we're very social, just not on a phone. Like, I go out most nights. I'm socialising. I'm at events. I'm at hotels around Riyadh. I'm at events speaking to people and loving it. But the difference is, yeah, we're face-to-face. I don't have this burning thing in my ear. So, yeah, we're on the same page, Suhail, but apparently you and I are very rude and abnormal. Thanks, Nicole. It was a great topic, that one. This is The Byron Cook Show on NBC Loud.

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Your weekend watch list on your next Byron Cook show will run through all the new release movies you can see in Saudi cinemas this weekend. The legal drama The Social Reckoning is all about Facebook. The Other Mummy looks absolutely terrifying, a supernatural horror. Just in time for the spooky month of October, I'll give that a miss. And Samuel L. Jackson is back in The Beast. We'll run through all of those new release films as part of your weekend watch list after 7 a.m. on your next Byron Cook Show, NBC Loud.

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1: Let's get the party started. 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That's when I knew that your heart was scarring. 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Like, wait, babe,

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2: Welcome to October. Let's kick it off. The 40 biggest songs in the USA. Today on the show, Alex Warren joins us to talk about his hit Ordinary, which is still a viral song on TikTok. Plus, the new track from Miley continues to rise through the chart. Here's Alex at 40, Fever Dream.

0: top five for Fever Dream. It's American Top 40. Ryan Seacrest here, about to hit number 39. But first, let me take you back to a week ago. Here was your top three. Taylor, at number three, I Knew It, I Knew You.
1: And I remembered I loved you. Came back when it mattered, I saw you. Standing there in the light of the window, wearing that same smile.
0: Tame Impala and Jenny, Dracula 2. And this one on top for 2 weeks, Ariana Grande, number one. So that's where we were. Here we are now.

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0: After falling to 40 a couple weeks ago, Justin Bieber's back up a couple more, plus the latest from Noah Kahan next.
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1: Going back now to Alex Warren. His new album, Wild Child, released back in August, and it's loaded with hit songs, but a track from his debut project is still on the chart. The global smash, Ordinary. It's been used in thousands of videos on TikTok. And when Alex filled in as guest host a few weeks ago, he told us what it was like to watch a song become such a big hit so fast. Here he is.
3: I had a song called Ordinary that did really, really well. It was a little surreal seeing videos of people just applying a song I wrote in my bedroom to their own personal lives. And it was really cool to see how people interpreted a record. You know, you could write a breakup song and someone thinks it's about, you know, someone passing away. And I think that's the coolest part about music and art, and especially posting on TikTok.
1: And here's the song that inspired all those videos, 32, Ordinary. They say

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2: Now, fans of Lady Gaga call her Mother Monster, and her biggest fan just calls her Mom. 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Here she is with B, 1840 Extra.
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1: The Beaches are on the way with a song that was featured in the show Off Campus. And Akon jumps three to land inside the top 30 with this. So jumping back to the weekend for a second, in 25 last year, he told fans he was considering dropping the persona of the weekend and just would make music under his real name, Abel, before ultimately retiring to focus on other things. But the other day, he clarified that he's not going anywhere from music. He said, I didn't step away. I just hibernated. He said his fans know that he shed his skin multiple times throughout his career, and he's reached the end of a story he started telling in 2020, but a new one is already in the works. We'll keep you posted on The Weeknd.
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1: We're moving through your top 30. Man I Need is definitely Olivia Dean's biggest song, and after becoming number one, you'd think she'd be a little tired of hearing it. But she says it's the exact opposite. She can't get enough. She loves the track. She says she wrote the song because she wanted something she could dance to. It'll make her feel empowered. Well, it worked. Here she is now with Man I Need 27.

0: Justin Bieber down 6 with that one, Speed Demon. Now, Tame Impala glides ahead 6 with a hit coming up, and a very happy 41st birthday this Thursday to Bruno Mars. He's celebrating with 3 chart entries. One of them next.
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Bruno Mars, 23. Oh, I just might. Tame Impala obviously loves every track on his latest project, Deadbeat, but he says one song stands out above the rest, and it's Loser. He was going for a distorted tape sound for a lot of the album, and when he listened to the final mix of this one, he was blown away by how much depth he could hear in the sound. He doesn't think it gets nearly enough credit. It's on the rise, up 6 to 22.

0: 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Coming up next.
1: Now, Martin Garrix is on the rise with his latest I'll Play It For You. And in her 17th week, Zara Larsson finally cracks the top 20 with this one. I live my day.
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slipping 4-17. Olivia Dean, So Easy on AT40. All right, Ariana Grande released her latest album, Petal, back in July, but the other day she shared a behind-the-scenes look at how the title track was made. She posted a video from the studio sitting on a couch with superstar producer Max Martin as they test out different vocal melodies and different rhymes. You can watch the process at AmericanTop40.com. Here's the final version at 16, Petal.

0: can't get out of it.
1: That's 14 from Malcolm Todd on AT40. Well, Miley just hit a major milestone after being certified 17 times platinum for her song Party in the USA, one of the all-time highest for a female artist. The biggest is Mariah, All I Want for Christmas Is You, which is 18 times platinum, so this one could tie the record real soon. 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
1: Coming up next,
0: Zara Larsson holds her spot on the chart. Coming up, and Gracie Abrams and Cat's Eye both up a couple more. Starting next,
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0: We always have some room for your request. Got one here for Ashley in Ashtabula, Ohio.

Animal, Cat's Eye 13. It's AT40, and we are very close to your top 10. Gracie Abrams recorded most of her new album, Daughter from Hell, at producer Aaron Dessner's Long Pond Studio, and she says she couldn't have the songs anywhere else for reasons that you might not expect. The studio is actually a house. It's in an undisclosed location, and Gracie says that the air feels like, well, a different texture there. So stepping inside is like traveling to another universe. That's one of the secrets behind making this hit the wall. It's 12.

the Wall, Gracie Abrams at number 12. Now, Zara Larsson says that her main goal when she performs is to give fans a unique and unforgettable experience, no matter if she's playing in a festival stage across the world. She definitely brought the energy at her iHeartRadio Music Festival, Midnight.

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2: Hey, Ryan, it's Anna from Seattle. Can you please play Mutt by Leon Thomas? I'm obsessed. Thank you.

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0: Before I hit the top 10, I'm jumping out to Long Island, New York on Z100. Tiffany, Benson Boone, done. Sorry, I'm here for someone else. I'm sorry.

0: Benson Boone for Tiffany listening to Z100 in New York. Thank you, Tiffany, for making that request at AmericanTop40.com.
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body isn't ready, Somber at 10. Now, Olivia Rodrigo has written a lot of songs about love and relationships, and her latest single is inspired by an encounter that lasted only a few seconds. She was walking around New York City, 5 in the morning, trying to get over jet lag when a guy stopped her and asked her on a date. She said no, but the brief interaction made her feel romantically inspired, and she went back to her apartment and wrote this stupid song, 9.

Number 9, Olivia Rodrigo, Stupid Song. Now, Teddy Swims spent the last 15 months writing new songs, and he just announced he's kicking off 2027 with his sophomore album. The project is titled Ugly, and he says the tracks are inspired by the birth of his son, his personal growth, and the pressures of being a partner and a father. It's due out January 22nd. Here's the lead single at number 8, Mr. Know-It-All.

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2: Dominic Fike, a spot closer to his first number one. 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
2: And video game fans have been looking forward to Grand Theft Auto 6 since the fifth installment arrived back in 2013. The wait, though, almost over. When it releases on November 19th, a companion album is also set to come out with 34 original songs by major artists to serve as the soundtrack while players cruise around Vice City. A few of those tracks are streaming now, including songs by Travis Scott, Pink Pantherist, Morgan Wallen, and rocker Keith Richards.
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0: Well, Bruno Mars spends a full month in the same spot, plus Olivia Rodrigo with the biggest of her two top 10 hits this week. Next.
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5, Olivia Rodrigo on AT40. Bruno Mars out on that romantic tour he's doing with North American Dates running through December. This weekend, he's in the middle of a 5-night stay at SoFi Stadium in L.A. with Ray as the opening act. Here's B-Mars at 4. For just a chance.

is Risk It All number 4, and we are getting real close to number 1. This next artist has always had big dreams, but before he put everything into his music, he was on a very different path to become an astronomer. He spent a lot of his younger years on the beach in Australia, writing songs and hanging out with friends, but when he decided to get serious about school, he chose astronomy as his major. But the pull of music was just too strong, and he ended up dropping out of college, which turned out to be the right move because Tame Impala went from studying the stars to being one. Here he is with Jenny at number 3, Dracula.

0: Last week's number two, which means Ariana Grande's got a new challenger for the biggest hit of the week. The top two coming.
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0: All right, Gabriella, you're going to get the lucky last request before the two biggest songs in the land. Milford, Delaware, thank you for listening, Gabriella. Here's Justin Bieber, Yukon, just for you, the remix. That's what you wanted, right? Off the Swag album, AT40.

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3: We're down to the top two. And this next artist has taken a break from performing, but she did make a big splash on her final tour, Stepping Away. She just wrapped a run less than half the dates of her previous tour, but it took in over $100 million in grosses because everyone wanted to see Ariana Grande sing songs like this. Hate That I Made You Love Me, number two.

0: Ariana Grande at number two. So now there's nothing left but the biggest song in the land. And for the past 7 months, this artist on top has been tied with Diana Ross for the most number one hits for a female artist ever, with 16 chart toppers each. Now, she scored her 17th number one and holds the title all to herself. The only artists who have more are Elvis Presley with 18 number ones and the Beatles with 20. But with hits like this, she's on her way to breaking another all-time record.
1: Number one.
0: It's Taylor Swift. I Knew It, I Knew You, the new number one song on AT40.

0: Taylor Swift, I knew it, I knew you. Congratulations, the new number one song on AT40. So that's your countdown for the first weekend in October. Always a big month for new music. Can't wait to see what lands on the chart next time and how close Teddy Swims, Zara Larsson, both of them get to that number one spot. Until we connect again, at American Top 40 on social, and I'll see you weeknights with Vanna White on Wheel of Fortune.
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Your weekend watch list on your next Byron Cook show will run through all the new release movies you can see in Saudi cinemas this weekend. The legal drama The Social Reckoning is all about Facebook. The Other Mummy looks absolutely terrifying, a supernatural horror. Just in time for the spooky month of October, I'll give that a miss. And Samuel L. Jackson is back in The Beast. 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

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The Other Mummy looks absolutely terrifying, a supernatural horror. Just in time for the spooky month of October, I'll give that a miss. And Samuel L. Jackson is back in The Beast. 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

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The Other Mummy looks absolutely terrifying, a supernatural horror. 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And Samuel L. Jackson is back in The Beast. 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Just

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The Other Mummy looks absolutely terrifying, a supernatural horror. Just in time for the spooky month of October, I'll give that a miss. And Samuel L. Jackson is back in The Beast. 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

weekend watch list on your next Byron Cook show. 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The Other Mummy looks absolutely terrifying, a supernatural horror. Just in time for the spooky month of October, I'll give that a miss. And Samuel L. Jackson is back in The Beast. 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

Your weekend watch list on your next Byron Cook show will run through all the new release movies you can see in Saudi cinemas this weekend. 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The Other Mummy looks absolutely terrifying, a supernatural horror. 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And Samuel L. Jackson is back in The Beast. 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

0: It's Alex Warren. You're taking me out
1: of the ordinary. Feel good hits. What's up? This is Zara Larsson. Midnight sun kiss, get under the red sky. All day, every day.
0: Yo, what's up, guys? 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
2: 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Shine bright like a